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But I'm here to tell you, there's something else. 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
6: Good morning. I'm Lee Irwin, and this is Community Corner. My guests this week are from the Imagination Library of Montgomery County, the Clarksville Police Department, and Youth Villages. First, recently I spoke with Michelle Newell and Julie Runyon with the Imagination Library of Montgomery County. They also shared details about the fourth annual Believe in Literacy Adult Spelling Bee Showdown coming up August 18th. Michelle, I want to welcome you to our Community Corner, and you join us every year with Imagination Library of Montgomery County. It's time for the Spelling Bee. So, first off, let's find out more about the Imagination Library of Montgomery County. And I think everyone knows about Dolly and the Imagination Library, but tell me about what you do in Montgomery County.
7: First of all, thank you for welcoming us here today, Lee. We appreciate it so much, and we appreciate the support of Five Star Radio and the Imagination Library program. We always appreciate the opportunity to talk about the Imagination Library of Montgomery County. So just as the name indicates, it's the county level Imagination Library. So it gives us the opportunity to provide books to children in Montgomery County, across Montgomery County, from birth to the age of five. And it's an early literacy childhood program to prepare them for school. And it helps them to build their home libraries so that they have access to books every day. And each month they get their own individual book in the mail with their name on it. One of the unique things about the program that I personally love, Lee, is that whenever we're out there at events and we're giving out books to the children, their faces light up because the older children, they recognize these books and they talk to each other and they say, I remember when I read this. So all these kids, not just in Middle Tennessee, not just in Clarksville and Montgomery County, but all over the world are receiving the same books the same month at around the same time frame. So they recognize these books, they've grown up with these books, and it's almost like an international book club, the Imagination Library is. So just like we as adults have our book clubs and we talk about what books we've read, these kids can all get around those books because they know them. And I just love that, and I love seeing their faces light up when they talk about them.
6: I know it's a great program, but let's talk about the funding for Imagination Library. Now, tell me about where that comes from.
7: That is a great question, Lee, because many people don't know where the funding comes from for Imagination Library. So 50% of the funding for our community comes from our community. So events like the Spelling Bee are very helpful in helping us to raise funds. It costs almost $130,000 a year to provide books to children in our community. And then we have the Governor's Early Literacy Foundation. So through the state of Tennessee, they pay the other 50% to purchase the book, $2.60 each. Now, where Dolly's portion comes in is that it is a custom book order system. So the procurement and book selection and the volume allows us to purchase books at cost. They would be much more costly if it was not run through the Imagination Library Foundation. So that greatly reduces the price for each book.
6: All right, Julie, welcoming you to Community Corner. And before we move on with questions, I have one for you about the spelling bee. When and where is it going to be? We need that date, time, and location.
0: Thanks, Lee, for having me. The Spelling Bee will be held at the Customs House Museum on Tuesday, August 18th. The reception will begin at 5 p.m. with the bee starting at 6 p.m. During that time, again, we'll have the reception along with a silent auction.
6: And we'll mention that again later, along with contact information. But a question for you now. How many children are served in Clarksville, Montgomery County by Imagination Library?
0: Currently, Lee, that number fluctuates a little, but we are currently serving between 9,500 and 10,000 children between the age of newborn and five every month.
6: So tell me, how long has the program been going on in Montgomery County?
0: Well, so excited you asked. Lee, the program's been in place for 20 years. We are actually celebrating our 20th anniversary this year. And during that time, we have provided over a million books to children from newborn to the age of five in Montgomery County.
6: Okay, now tell me, how are some of the ways that you get the word out about the Imagination Library of Montgomery County?
0: Lee, this is a great example. The Community Corner is always a great way to spread the word. We have a Facebook page that you can visit and get daily, weekly updates as to what the Imagination Library program is doing, where we'll be for different service projects. We also just word of mouth. Tell your friends, tell your neighbor, people that are enrolled in the program, love to talk about it, as we just saw. Lee, we also participate in different events throughout the county. One of those events, for example, would be the Mayor's Summer Nights. We have board members that come out and bring books and enrollment forms and really try to push the enrollment for the children that are five or under to enroll in the program and to receive the benefit of these great books. Additionally, we recycle books that have been collected back by the board and take off labels, and we give those back to the community. There may be a book that a child's not received, or maybe the child just moved here. So we not only attempt to enroll people in the program, but we also provide books during those many functions.
6: Okay, now, Julie, tell me about, it's a great program, we know that, in Montgomery County, Imagination Library, but in what ways does it benefit all the kids in Clarksville, Montgomery County?
0: Lee, it benefits the children in Montgomery County by helping build a strong literacy foundation before they ever enter the classroom, which we all know is extremely important. It helps to build a lifetime of learning by opening the door early. Again, we cannot emphasize the importance of children's literacy and beginning that process early on. And by the way, Lee, I personally can speak as to the joy and the value of receiving these books. We were blessed, and I have two children that received the books as part of the program, always enjoyed when they came. It gives an opportunity to actually make the time to sit down with your children and read. Sometimes that's difficult in our busy lives to make that time. But the book coming is just a time that the kids look forward to and are eager to learn. And for many families, this might be the only books that help build the library for their children. So it's invaluable.
6: Now, the spelling bee. You mentioned it earlier, so we need to know more about that. Tell me about the upcoming fundraising event, that spelling bee.
0: Join us for a fun-filled night. Lots of laughter, lots of people coming out to support the program. It will include a silent auction, good food. The event is on August 18th. That's a Tuesday. It will be at the Customs House Museum. The reception will begin at 5 p.m. with the spelling bee beginning at 6. Again, it's a fun-filled night with lots of laughter, phoning a friend or lifeline. Just come out and see how well your community can spell. Speaking of fun-filled night, Lee, you're going to be joining

0: us as a judge. We can't wait to have you and Mayor Durrett and Janet Wilson come help us keep all the spellers in line.
1: I am looking forward to it. Such fun was had last year by everyone at the museum. So glad to return.
0: Absolutely. We cannot wait. Speaking of recognition of books and such, I know one of my favorite books was the Minosaur book. Everybody out there that has been receiving these books is probably familiar with it. And I still have to remember remind my teenagers that mine is not a very good life lesson and that we need to share. So that's one of my favorite books.
1: Well, now tell me, how long have you all been doing this in Montgomery County?
0: This is our fourth annual Spelling Bee or Spelling Showdown, as some would like to call it. But this is the fourth year we have been doing the event. It's grown every year with the support of our community and our sponsors. And we hope to continue to grow the event and want to make this year the best.
1: Well, we want to see it grow too. So what do you need to make this more of a success than it already is?
0: Well, Lee, we need the community support. We need people to help spread the awareness about the program. We need people to attend the event. Tickets are on sale now. We need sponsors. Sponsorships are key in making the event a success. We need donations for the silent auction. If you own a business, gift cards, items, those are all great for the silent auction. But most importantly, sponsorships. You can sponsor a month for approximately $12,000. And with that sponsorship, you not only get to provide the books to almost 10,000 children, but you also get your company name on the back of the book for that month that goes to all those 10,000 children. So we really need the community to step up, support the program, and also education as to how the program is funded is key. A lot of people see Dolly's name, and that's an obstacle and a barrier that we struggle with. We are very blessed to have Dolly backing this program and supporting it in all lots of ways. But Dolly pays the postage. And so here in Montgomery County, we are still responsible for providing the book bill money, which actually pays for the physical books. So again, we are very thankful for the role Dolly plays, but we also need to educate people that there's a lot of work that goes into making this program possible in Montgomery County.
1: Michelle, we have you back with us. Now tell me, how will the proceeds from the spelling bee from the event be used?
2: That is such an easy question, because 100% of the proceeds from the spelling bee will be used for our children. So easy peasy, from the silent auction, from the ticket sales, from the sponsorships, everything, all of it will be used to purchase books.
1: All right. You've mentioned ticket sales and sponsorships, and now we need all the contact information. We know everybody listening wants to support Imagination Library of Montgomery County. So how can they do that as well as make it to the spelling bee?
2: So there are three ways that they can do that. They can reach out through the Imagination Library of Montgomery County Facebook page, and the information on the tickets is at the top of the page. So it's the feature there. Or they can reach out to me via text or calling at 931-217-3332 or by contacting Julie Runyon at 931-980-4863 by call or text. So we will make time to answer every single phone call or text that comes through.
1: Well, Julie, I want to thank you and Michelle for being here and sharing all this great information about the Imagination Library of Montgomery County.
0: Thank you, Lee, for having us. As you can tell, Michelle and I are quite passionate about this program and the work it does. So thank you for the opportunity for us to share all this wonderful information with the community.
2: To echo off what Julie said, thank you for this opportunity, Lee, to come out and share information about the program. And we want you to come out and have some fun at the Believe in Literacy Adult Spelling Bee Showdown. It's a lot of fun, and you can just watch other people fail to spell the words correctly and laugh at them. You do not need to spell yourself, so come on out.
1: Now, Sergeant Brett Wiesing with the Clarksville Police Department joined me in the studio recently. Sergeant Wiesing talked about the National Night Out event coming up on Tuesday at Austin Peay. Sergeant Wiesing, want to welcome you back again to our community corner, and maybe it's been a year since you were here to

0: care and foster families. Michelle was joined by local foster care parents Autumn and Keith Carrara. Autumn spoke with me about the importance of being a foster parent. Michelle, I want to welcome you to our Community Corner, and you are here today to talk about youth villages. So first off, tell me a little bit about youth villages. I know we have an office right here in Clarksville.
1: Yes, we do have an office here in Clarksville. Youth villages, we have foster parents, and our foster parents work with kids that are in DCS custody to provide care, work with the biological parents, work with DCS on reunification.
0: Now, I know that there is a great need for foster parents. So what are your biggest needs, say, right here in Clarksville?
1: Our biggest need is for foster parents who are really willing to parent teenagers and sibling groups.
0: Now, what do you look for when you're thinking about foster parents? Tell me that.
1: We look for anybody who is willing and able to provide a healthy, happy, safe home for children who are in custody. The only real requirements we have is that since we are a therapeutic foster agency, our parents have to be at least 25 years old.
0: So what are the qualities of the people you would consider your best or most effective foster parents?
1: Anybody who is willing to provide a safe home to parent children, to understand trauma-informed care, to understand that trauma affects behaviors, and all they need is love and support right now.
0: And I'm sure there is a process, so tell me about that process to become a foster parent.
1: To become a foster parent, you have to go through the Tennessee Keys training, which is about 4 to 6 weeks. We have to do a home study of the home, complete background checks, and then there's additional therapeutic training to complete, which is online.
0: Okay, Michelle, can you walk us through how a kid gets placed in a home?
1: A child comes into DCS custody. We receive a placement packet, which talks about the age, gender, any medical needs that the child may have, behaviors the child may have. And from there, we reach out to our foster homes who we feel like would be a good fit for that particular child or children and see if they would be open to taking in the child as placement.
0: Okay, let's talk about the support. Tell me what that looks like once a foster parent has a child in their home.
1: Once a child is placed in the home, Youth Villages has a foster care specialist who will be in the home working with the child and the foster parents between 1 and 2 times a week. If the foster parents need additional support, we can always offer more sessions. The specialist will be working on therapeutic interventions with the child, and then we'll teach those therapeutic interventions to our foster parents so that treatment is being provided throughout the home, throughout care. And we also will work with the school system if there are school behaviors or school concerns that are going on. And we want to try to make this a very well-rounded support system. And the foster parents would have the support of the specialist, as well as from me, the clinical supervisor, as well as our regional supervisor.
0: Well, Michelle, we're going to bring you back later to talk more about youth villages. But right now we have Autumn. And Autumn, a foster parent, tell me what inspired you to become a foster parent?
2: What inspired me and my husband to become foster parents was we witnessed our friends who we got very close with. They started introducing us to youth villages and everything. And when we did the informational meeting, we decided that we wanted to take those next steps to become foster parents because we wanted to provide a safe, stable, healthy home for children. We wanted to give those children who have entered the foster care system to give them that stabilization and the support and have a meaningful impact on the child's life.
0: Okay, now tell me more about what has the experience been like for you?
2: The experience has been great. It's came with its challenges, but it's also came with its rewards. It's been a great accomplishment and achievement.

0: And with the three kids that we currently have in our home, getting to know them and getting to see them grow and getting to see the change has just been overall amazing. Like, honestly, it has been one of the hardest things we've done, but also one of the greatest things we've done. I never thought becoming a foster parent would change who I am so much, but it has. It has become, I look forward to being, you know, their mentors every day. I look forward to them seeing me and them waking up and I'd be like, good morning. And they're like, oh, good morning. And overall, that experience has just been great. It's been rewarding.
1: Well, now, what made you and your husband, Keith, who, by the way, is here supporting you today, what made you all okay with the temporary role of a foster parent?
0: Well, we had chatted about it a lot. We had the idea to want to become foster parents for the past like 3 years, but we never jumped on it until we had talked to our friends who are certified foster parents and they gave us a little more insight on it. And so that's what really made us take the leap of doing it. And we said, enough with just talking about it, let's do it. Instead of just wanting to do it, we decided to just go ahead and do it.
1: Yeah. What are some of the adjustments like that you made, like going from zero to three kids? So tell me that.
0: Having the patience and the communication skills, because a lot of kids who have came into foster care have that trauma, have that rapport, that everyone needs that little bit of patience and love shown to them so that they know that it's going to be okay. They have more light at the end of the tunnel. And the adjustment from it is, you know, before we got our three placements that we have right now, we didn't have any children. And so we went from just caring for ourselves to having to care for three children who need that extra love, that extra patience. It's constantly reminding them that they are loved. They are wanted. They are supported, and helping them realize and build that confidence that they can get through everything that they think they can't get through, and knowing that eventually you're going to see that change in them as they build that trust. Because when they come in, they don't trust you. And so you have to show that you are willing to put in the work to gain their trust and not give up on them. They will think at the bat of an eye when things go bad that you're going to give up on them. You can't do that, because their whole life they've had the letdowns before foster care. And so when they've came into foster care, showing them that it is okay, you're going to be okay, you're going to get stronger, you're going to get through this. And just because you have a little bit of trauma built with you, or that comes with you, it is okay. And that we're going to be there for them and support them the whole way.
1: Okay, now, Autumn, one more question here. What would you say to someone who is considering being a foster parent, but they're still hesitating a little bit?
0: I would say, if you have the mindset that you can do it, then push for it. You're never going to know how much you're going to enjoy it or love it unless you shoot for the stars and you go for it. But one thing that people need to keep in mind when wanting to become foster parents is you need to have the patience, the love, and the commitment to it. Don't throw in the towel when things get tough. Children bounce around from foster homes all their lives, or the whole time they're in foster care. Once they get into your home, they need to see the stability and the trust that you can build with them. One thing that helps that is always keeping in mind that you have a 24-hour support system. You can call Youth Villages at any time, day or night, even if it is at 1 o'clock in the morning, and you will have that support heading your way.
1: Michelle, we are back with you now, and in a moment, we'll get all of that contact information for Youth Villages, but anything you would like to add?
2: I just want to add that exactly from what Autumn said, we need foster parents who are patient, loving, and who can offer that support for our kids that are in custody. We do offer 24/7 care. There is always somebody available if you need help with the kids. We have the counselor who goes out to the home, the clinical supervisors, the regionals, but we also offer after hours help as well. If there's any sort of emergencies or if you just need help with behaviors, anything that is going on, we have after hours where foster parents can call the line. They will walk them through. But if there's something that they need face-to-face help with, then we can send counselors out to the home to try to help de-escalate the kids and try to help ensure that they stay in the home and they're not getting bounced around.
1: Okay, now if someone is considering being a foster parent, and we hope they are, how can they learn more and get in touch with Youth Villages here in Clarksville?
2: They can reach out to Jacqueline Lynch, and her phone number is 931-266-1553. Or you can visit the Youth Villages website at youthvillages.org.
1: Well, Michelle, I want to thank you and Autumn for being on our Community Corner and sharing all this great information about Youth Villages and being a foster parent.
2: Absolutely. Thank you so much for having us.
1: And Autumn, I want to thank you as well.
0: Thank you so much for having me.
1: Views expressed on Community Corner are not necessarily those of the Five Star Media Group. We'll be back next week with another Community Corner program. I'm Lee Irwin. Thank you for joining me.
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